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local circuit. Played twice at the county fair. And the second time, Ben, our friend who worked the business end, said a guy from a label was there. There were two more like him at the next show, staring us down like hawks. And there was love in the air, and all the money was there, and we were going on tour with Candlebox.

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Brothers Sly and Freddie Stone combined their two San Francisco bands around 1966 to create a special brand of soul, funk, and psychedelic music. Between 1969 and 1971, however, the band only released one single, Thank You for Letting Me Be Myself Again. Many music scholars consider it to feature a mature form of funk music. I just love the groove. Rock and Soul is an exploration into the early roots of rock and roll. I'm Chris Wink. Here's the song that in 1974 asked us to Voulez-vous coucher avec moi ce soir?

That David Porter and Isaac Hayes song, You Don't Know Like I Know, started a string of 10 consecutive top 10 hits for Sam and Dave on Stax Records. Rock and soul, classic rhythms and early soul. Don Covey wrote this smash for Aretha Franklin in 1967. It came out 3 songs after Respect and 1 song after her big hit, You Make Me Feel Like a Natural Woman. Here's Chain of Fools.

0: Otis Redding wrote that song as he was finishing up his third album, Otis Blue. Jerry Wexler brought that song to Aretha Franklin. Otis's version was quite successful in 1965, but obviously not as successful as Aretha Franklin's version of Respect. Rock and Soul, the roots of rock and roll. I'm Chris Wink. Now, Rock and Soul returns with a song that hit number one in 1975 and is perhaps the best known of all Average White Band songs.
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3: This is Rockin' Soul. I'm Chris Wink. Now, when Average White Band's Pick Up the Pieces was first released in England in 1974, it failed to do much. Then it was released in the U.S. and hit number one. Well, they picked up the pieces, as it were, and released it in England, and it charted to number 6.

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1: Shining Star was not only Earth, Wind & Fire's first major hit, but it was their only song to hit number one on the Hot 100 and the R&B charts. From classic rhythms and early soul to the dance beat of the 70s, it's rockin' soul. This next signature song for James Brown featured his now famous Shouts and Screams. In this song, he feels good, nice like sugar and spice.

Unlike other Commodores albums, Machine Gun featured no ballads. It wasn't as widely accepted, but the R&B audiences ate it up. Before that, the Chambers Brothers with All Strung Out Over You. Rock and soul. Great toe-tapping R&B and soul music. Now here's the title track from Billy Preston's 1971 album, I Wrote a Simple Song. The album is noted for its clarion call to the prominence of synthesizers yet to come.

0: Social commentary from Gil Scott-Heron's song, The Bottle. Rock and Soul, the roots of rock and roll. I'm Chris Wink. Now, when I get back, the song that reached number 4 for the Motown Signature Act, Junior Walker and the All-Stars, in 1969.
1: Queer Joy is back in downtown Troy. The 3rd annual Collar City Pride Festival takes over Riverfront Park Saturday, October 10th, starting at 2 p.m. Hosted by Stella Progress and Lady Shanzia, with live music from JJ's OK and Natalie Santini, rap from Cam Lavish, drag with Queenie Royale, and a family-friendly performance from Bad Heart Burlesque. 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
0: Perhaps nothing ties your stomach in a knot like late-day meetings with your boss. I'm Chris Wink. I have a solution for you. It's the meeting with a boss that sounds like this. Day afternoons at 4, be at your radio for the meeting with the boss. WEXT Radio. Hi, I'm Chris Wink. This is Rockin' Soul. They started with a bang in 1965 with Shotgun and were successful for nearly 10 years. In 1969, we heard the question, what does it take to win your love? It went all the way to number 4 on the pop charts. Here's Junior Walker and the All-Stars.

East LA band Cannibal and the Headhunters, one of the first Mexican-American bands to have a huge hit with Land of a Thousand Dances. That's a lesser-known gem called Out of Sight. Before that, Jerry Butler gave a shout-out to the Western Union Man. Rock and soul, deep soul cuts, roots funk, and the beginning of rock and roll. Bill Moss was born in Selma, Alabama. He formed the Celestials, one of the first gospel acts to use electric instruments. He was inducted into the Gospel Hall of Fame in 2004 and unfortunately died of emphysema in Detroit in 2007. Here's Bill Moss's Sacatuum Soul Brother.

Holland Dozier Holland wrote that 1966 smash for the Supremes. Before that, The Emotions with Best of My Love, Rock and Soul, Classic Rhythms and Early Soul. I'm Chris Wink. Thanks so much for listening. Mickey Newberry wrote this song, said to reflect the LSD experience. Jerry Lee Lewis was first to record it, but rejected it. Kenny Rogers did it with First Edition in 1968, and so did Betty LeVette.

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2: I'm John DiLiberto, and you're hearing Echoes from PRX. Coming up today, I've got Mark Isham. He's a musician who has stretched musical boundaries for four decades with Group 87, his early electronic album, The Vapor Drawings, and numerous film and TV scores, including A River Runs Through It and The Westies. He has a new album that takes us on a roundabout journey called At the Carousel Club.
3: This was not an ambient record. This is not an electronic music record. This is a storytelling record.

I will tell you, it is a trip, and we go on it when I talk to Mark Isham this hour on Echoes. Here's a track from Mark Isham's At the Carousel Club. This is City Lore.

You're hearing echoes from PRXN. I'm John DiLiberto. Later in this hour, I talk to Mark Isham, the Academy Award-winning soundtrack composer who also has a solo career of his own music, something he hasn't revealed in 27 years. But he puts it all into his new album, At the Carousel Club. I'll be talking to him about it in the next half hour. On our way there, I've got music by Niaz and Sheila Chandra, but let's start with Anis Obel from her album, The Meaning of Flowers.

Some raging guitar there from Balthus, a trio out of Bolivia. Manifest is their album, and we heard Year of the Snake. Niaz before that from Seven Realms of Attar, and that is accompanied by an incredible stage show that is kind of like Persian futurism, very psychedelic. Sheila Chandra preceded Lament of Makrimmon and Song of the Banshees live from her album Echo, which compiles a bunch of her live performances on places like radio shows and TV, including a couple of tracks from Echoes, but not this particular one. Jamie Sieber before that, just a beautiful album called Timeless. She's one of the best looping cellists. River of Sky, the name of that track. And up at the top, Gemini by Anna Sobel. Coming up in the next half hour, I'm going to be talking with Mark Isham as Echoes continues from PRX. If you still love to have music in its physical form, then check out the Echoes CD of the Month Club. Every month on Echoes, we select our favorite CD and we send it to club members. 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We're keeping the CD alive. Just go to echoes.org to find out more. That's echoes.org. You're hearing Echoes from PRX.

You're hearing echoes from PRXN. I'm John DiLiberto. In the 1980s and 90s, Mark Isham was everywhere. He recorded signature albums on Windham Hill Records, including Vapor Drawings, Never Cry Wolf, and Tibet. His trumpet was heard with his Group 87 and on notable jazz releases with Pharoah Sanders, Art Landy, and David Torn. He guested on numerous pop sessions, including albums from David Sylvian and Van Morrison. And his solo recordings piled up: Castalia, Blue Sun, and the self-titled Mark Isham. But that mostly stopped in 1999. Mark Isham hasn't released a solo album in 27 years, but you've probably heard his music a lot. In this time, he's composed scores for over 75 movies and around 20 TV shows. Among them are the TV series American Crime, Black Mirror, Godfather of Harlem, and most recently, The Westies. Among his 75 or so movies in the 21st century are Crash, The Black Dahlia, Reservation Road, and Bill and Ted Face the Music. And the music in these films couldn't be more different from each other. Now Isham has released his first solo music since 1999, an EP called At the Carousel Club.

0: I'm talking to Mark Isham on the Riverside app from his home studio outside of Los Angeles. His appearance hasn't changed much since I last spoke to him in 2005. He's still boyish looking at 75 with short, unruly, curled light brown hair, wearing black horn-rimmed glasses. Although he's composed loads of soundtracks, these aren't actually the music of Mark Isham per se. It's the music that the film, TV show, and director require.
1: I don't disagree with you in the slightest. The filmmaking world is so hell-bent on trying to be what was successful last month that it's very rare that a director and a producer, much less a film studio, will give you the opportunity to do something completely different. They feel they can't risk it. And then, of course, the films that are the biggest sellers are the ones that take those risks. It's an interesting catch-22 situation being in that business.
0: But now he's decided to create his own soundtrack for his own story at the Carousel Club. That title might make you think this is a live recording, but there is no Carousel Club.
1: It does not exist. It does not exist. But, you know, my wife is a painter, and we're doing a series of works together as well, where I write, she paints, I write, and we animate things, and we project the animation onto the painting, and it's a whole immersive piece. And she had written a piece called Carousel. And it just started both of us discussing that image. And it's such a fascinating image. You think of it first as just a kid's thing in the park, but really, what is it? It's if you're 3 or 4 years old and you wander in and that first horse is a unicorn, and then you wander a little further back and the second horse is Sleeping Beauty, you know, with the couch. And I mean, it's a way just to experience in a circular, evolving motion all these different realities in a very childlike, you know, fun way. I just love that image, and I just thought we would make this place a place you go. You go to the Carousel Club and you can have all these different experiences.

0: Mark Isham's At the Carousel Club is a wilder ride than I've had on any merry-go-round. It's more of a roller coaster, incorporating almost every aspect of Isham's long career, from the electronics of vapor drawings to the orchestrations of A River Runs Through It to his love of Miles Davis.
1: I think it's the first time I've allowed myself to really just dive in and be me, you know, and do something that reflects everything that I've come to be in this number of decades now. Allowing myself to write in ways that aren't necessarily pushed in a specific direction. Allowing myself to mix the various worlds that I love, electronics and great performances by players I love and respect. Orchestration that feels cinematic, that feels like we're telling a story. The composition moving from place to place in a story-like fashion. And then hiring this weird trumpet guy to play some stuff on top of it, to be the narrator, to be the guy who helps guide you through the story.
0: Isham does play a lot of beautiful trumpet on this, and he's joined by an incredible group of musicians, including Wilco guitarist Nels Klein, veteran drummer Vinnie Colaiuta, and the Orchid String Quartet. But the project actually began electronically.
1: It started with just me going back and finding these long-form electronic improvisations that I'd made during COVID. And I guess at first thinking, well, is there an album in there somewhere? And then saying, well, it would take a lot of editing, and I'm not sure, it's very electronic, it doesn't really reflect everything that I do, but maybe I could do that. And then I got this offer to make a project at Mad Hatter Studios. And of course, that is such an iconic place for putting great instrumentalists in a room and letting them play and capturing performances. All of a sudden I said, well, what can I do here? I said, well, I'm going to take these electronic pieces as a backdrop and I'm going to write actual serious compositions on them and let them be this backdrop, this otherworldly type of backdrop, and then I'm going to insert a little more traditional writing and playing into it, but make it work. And as it unfolded, I even started to see room for strings. I always had the intention of putting myself as the soloist, the hand-holding narrator, if you will, that plays on top of it.

We're dealing with very old, vintage, analog synthesizers. I've been a collector for years, and I finally, in this home we have now, I've managed to build myself a studio, and on the back wall, I called it. And it's all, they're all up there, and they're all wired in, and they're wired together, and they're tie lines that allow each one of them to be connected to the other. And you really let the random aspects of original electronic synthesizers have a major part in the creation of your music. And I really took that to the nth degree. I could have a random sequence over here, play, invert it, and have it play over here, and then mix the two together. And I'm not touching anything. I'm just tweaking knobs, and it's like sculpture. You just sort of keep chipping away at it, and all of a sudden, wow, there's something there. And it's internally generated by all the little electronic circuits. But I'm the sculptor, and I'm tweaking it so that eventually something that's pleasing to me comes out.

0: Mark Isham's At the Carousel Club is a wholly original work, a meticulously composed sound that doesn't cop to too many contemporary music tropes, except one.
1: Well, if you've noticed, one of the signature sounds of the entire record, every song has a bass drum 4 on the floor, a dance track bass drum. Now, sometimes it's hardly perceptible, so it's really just a heartbeat. But that was one of the things that the electronic music background to these tracks brought to the table, was this idea of just boom, boom, boom, boom, boom, boom, boom, or boom, boom, boom, boom, at various different tempos, which I think is sort of, could be considered a modern music trope, if you want, but it's very hidden and very, you know, it's not in your face at all.

0: You know, I think it's just composition. You know, I'm a contemporary composer. My influences are not pop music. My influences are John Adams. My influences are, well, still, I sing The Body Electric. I still think it's one of the greatest crossover jazz compositional records ever made. And that's my world.
1: That is the second album by Weather Report.
0: I write from that point of view, and so I'm willing to use chords that would be used in contemporary classical music or in jazz music, you know, that aren't pop chords at all. But I still have a sense of simplicity. I still have a sense of keeping things very direct, of not overusing notes, of using complexity for a specific reason at a specific time to do a specific thing. And I think a lot of these things are just learned from film composing, from telling stories with music, you know.

Mark cites a couple of minimalist composers, notably the aforementioned John Adams, as well as Steve Reich. But the one whose sound pops up in many ways on the record is Philip Glass. The track, Number Theory, is almost an homage, referencing Glass's opera, Einstein on the Beach.

0: I totally copped to it. I was thinking, what do I do with this song? It's all about numbers. And I kept remembering, I don't even know which opera it is, but there's an opera he has. And then the women are up on the back balcony of the stage or something, and they're reciting numbers. I said, that was so effing cool. I'm going to steal that. Yeah, absolutely. Absolutely.
1: 24. 56.
2: Mark Isham has created a world of fantasy and imagination. His titles are evocative: Tales of the Street Piano, City Lore, A Night in an Iberian Post Office.
0: This was not an ambient record. This is not an electronic music record. This is a storytelling record.
2: The titles are entry points into a place that exists somewhere between Mark Isham's imagination and yours.
0: My Carousel Club is musical experiences. They're connected to stories. But the stories, all you're given is a title, and you can make that story your own. And that's the Carousel Club.

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The cost of one admission is your mind. Take a spin on Mark Isham's At the Carousel Club. Available now on E-Tone Records. I will have a link to Mark Isham's album in the posting for this show at echoes.org. That's also where you can find a playlist for today's show. Once again, that's echoes, echoes.org. Here's a track from At the Carousel Club. This is My Night in an Annalberian Post Office.

Jim Ottaway, musician out of Australia, from his album Treasures of Light, and Mark Isham proceeded from his album At the Carousel Club. We had a great interview with Mark talking about that recording. I'm John DiLiberto. Thank you for being with me in this first hour of Echoes today. If you want to reach out to us, you can do it at echoes.org. 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

Bonobo has an album that finds him in a more chilled mood. It's called Distance in Static. There's nothing static about it. I've also got some Tangerine Dream, going back to the 1981 release, Exit. Don't you exit, it's ahead on Echoes from PRI.

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I'm John DiLiberto, and you're hearing Echoes from PRX. Beck is a pretty eclectic musician who is usually on top of musical trends and adapts them into his own personal and often beautifully idiosyncratic expression. Most of his music tends towards the rock and pop side of things, but every now and again he mellows out. He did it with the albums Sea Change in 2002 and Morning Phase in 2014. I really love that one. He's returned to that sound and mood on the album Ride

Music from Beck. I've also got Bombay Dub Orchestra and Dead Can Dance this hour on Echoes. From the album Transmutation, this is Tim Horn and Biota.

Echoes from PRXN, I'm John DiLiberto. Coming up, I've got the first new music in eons by Bombay Dub Orchestra, but let's start with Will Ackerman from his album Home. This is mostly an ensemble recording, but this is the only purely solo guitar piece on it. It's called Grandma Maple.

Anita Phippen and Eric the Taylor from their September Echoes CD of the Month, 2 by Twilight. Conceiver, the name of that track. You can read my review of that recording up on our website at echoes.org. And while you're there, check out the Echoes CD of the Month Club, because we pick out great albums like that every single month. Once again, it's all at echoes.org. Before Phippen and Taylor, Alex Lamour, This Must Be the End from Heavenly Bodies, and Bombay Dub Orchestra, their first new music in a long time, View from Space. Beck ahead of that with Runaway from the album Ride, Lonesome, and Will Ackerman up at the top. Coming up in the next half hour, I've got some music by Bonobo and Dead Can Dance as Echoes continues from PRX.

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0: You're
1: hearing echoes from PRX, and I'm John DiLiberto. Coming up, music from Bonobo, but first here's Rodrigo y Gabriela from their album Our Home. This is Astrum Incorporated.

Dead Can Dance, going back to 1993, the album Into the Labyrinth, Towards the Within, the name of that track, pretty epic. Locust ahead of that from an album called Spectral Plus, we heard all of them. And up the top, Rodrigo y Gabriela, Ostrom Incorpore, from their album Our Home. And Ostrom Incorpore means a star inside the body. Coming up, speaking of stars, Tangerine Dream ahead. If you think you missed something I played on Echoes today, you'll find it in the playlist, and that is at echoes.org. Tangerine Dream is ahead, but first, here's Antaeus, Manum Gandhi, and Café di Anatolia with Ether.

0: Tangerine Dream, going back to 1981, the title track to their album that year, Exit. And that came out of Antaeus, Madame Gandhi, and Café de Anatolia from the album Ecta. I'm John DiLiberto. Thank you for being with me today on Echoes. 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Jeff Town is the producer of Echoes. 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
0: Down-tempo global fusion erupts on the next Echoes when we hear Tropo, a project of violinist Tyson Leonard. He mixes electronics with violin and all kinds of global elements into a seductive world fusion on Siente tu Corazón. I'm John DiLiberto, feeling your heart on the next Echoes from PRX.

I'm John DiLiberto, and you're hearing echoes from PRX. Coming up in this hour, a startling array of incredible singers. I've got two veterans, the great, iconic Kate Bush, and we'll also hear Lana Del Rey. You know them, but you might not know Tamar Ilana. She sings with the Canadian world fusion group Jaffa Road. We're also going to hear from Chani Lena. We usually hear her with the band Polisa, but I've got her from a new album by

music by Lane 8 from the album Reviver with singer Chani Lena. It will revive you this hour on Echoes. If you're ever missing the sound of Pink Floyd, you can always dial up All India Radio and his music from the last decade. This is off the album Space.

You're hearing Echoes from PRX, and I'm John DiLibretto. I've got a set bookended by two world fusion projects. At the end, we'll hear Tropo off the album Siente tu Corazón, but let's start. You're hearing Echoes from PRX, and I'm John DiLibretto. I've got a set bookended by two world fusion projects. At the end, we'll hear Tropo off the album Siente.

From the album Siente Tu Corazon, Tropo with Pantano Mystico. Really nice sound from this artist. Kate Bush before that from a great album, The Dreaming. That was the title track. I love the rhythm track on that. Also some Didgeridoo in there by our Rolf Harris, who you might remember from the song Timey Kangaroo Down. But you might also remember him from a career that did not end very well. Lana Del Rey ahead of that, title piece to her album, Ultra Violence. That was an Echo CD of the Month way back in 2014. And Ramin Djawadi before that from his score to Game of Thrones. That was from Season 8, Not Today. Up at the top, Jaffa Road, Hear My Sound off their latest album, Until When. Coming up in the next half hour of Echoes, I've got some music by Rufus Du Sol and Bob Boylan. You know, you can't always hear Echoes when you want, and when you're traveling, you might not be able to hear it where you are, but you can solve those problems with a subscription to Echoes Online, our streaming subscription music service. 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

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You're hearing Echoes from PRX, and I'm John DiLiberto. I've got an artist called Variant Field ahead, but let's start with Eric Hilton. He is one half of Thievery Corporation. We had a really cool interview with him this past year and did kind of a profile on Thievery Corporation as well. You can find that up in the Echoes podcast. From Eric's trilogy of chill-out albums, the one called Infinite Everywhere, this is the title track.

An artist called A Variant Field off the album Immeasurable. We heard Letting Go, Autumn. That came out of Rufus Du Sol with See You Again. And up at the top, Eric Hilton, title track to Infinite Everywhere. Coming up, I've got Lane 8 with Chani Lena as Echoes continues. You can get a playlist for the show. That's on our website, echoes.org. It'll have links to these albums and tunes. Just go to echoes.org. Here's Bob Boylan from his new album, Futures Waiting. This track is kind of like Can meets New Age. It's called Traveling Ponder.

Lane 8, an electronic artist teaming up with singer Chani Lena from the band Polisa. This is Survive from the album called Reviver. And that came out of Bob Boylan, kind of a long, trancey piece called Traveling Ponder. I'm John DiLiberto. Thanks for traveling with me in this hour of Echoes today. You can get in touch with us at echoes.org. Jeff Town is the producer of Echoes. 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We get absolutely free in the next hour. I've got music from their album, Aftertouch. We're also going to hear from an Australian band, Lalia, who have a wonderfully lyrical world fusion sound with a lot of live looping. 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

I'm John DiLiberto, and you're hearing Echoes from PRX. I've got some great new music this hour. If you're familiar with the band Dirty Projectors or another group called Coco, then you've heard the voice of Maya Friedman. She has just released her solo album Under the New Light. And if you're familiar with the fusion band Special Effects, then you've heard guitarist Keely Minucci. He has a new solo album, Someone Singing, that is quite different from that.

New music by Keely Minucci from Someone's Singing, although no one sings on this album. It's all ahead on Echoes. Chris Bocas is a pretty interesting musician. She has been releasing ambient music for the last year or so under her own name. She also has a project called Larkinlyre that's a bit more acoustic. From their album, Music of the Extraordinary Voyages, this is The Orphan Returns Home.

You're hearing Echoes from PRX, and I'm John DiLiberto. Coming up, music from Chiarie Minucci from his album Someone's Singing, although no one is. But let's start with Absolutely Free from the album Aftertouch. This is the first track on the album, which is surprising because of the title.

From the album Someone Singing, the founder of the fusion band Special Effects, Keely Minucci. Really cool guitar album. Lots of overdubbing going on there, and you definitely heard it in that tune called Liminality. That came out of Kenneth Hooper with Springtime Dreaming from an album called Directions from a couple of years back. And Maya Friedman before that, a vocalist and songwriter with Dirty Projectors and Coco, but this is from her solo album, Under the New Light. We heard First to Love, really gorgeous track, absolutely free up at the top. Coming up in the next half hour, I've got some Lorena McKennitt as Echoes continues from PRX. Did you know about the Echoes app? It's a way you can hear all kinds of music from the Echoes soundscape. You can dial up the Echoes podcast, listen to our live recordings, and check out what's coming up. 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

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You're hearing echoes from PRX, and I'm John DiLiberto. Coming up, Lalia, a really interesting duo out of Australia, doing a lot of live looping, playing all kinds of instruments. But we're going to start with Contra Scandal. Bit of a different sound. There's a rap in here, which you don't usually hear on the show, matched up with EDM, matched up with a bit of space from the album Full Circle. This is A Calling.

What a gorgeous track, Lalia, The Space in Between, off their album, The Middle Way. That came out of Lorena McKennitt, The Gates of Istanbul, from her album, An Ancient Muse, and Contra Scandal, up at the top with A Calling from Full Circle. Coming up, I've got some great electronic music by Holland Holmes off his album, Emerald Waters. If you think you missed something I played on Echoes today, you can locate it in the playlist. That's at echoes.org, and I'll have links to these albums and tunes. Just go to echoes.org. From their album, The Weight of Clouds, is Frostlake and The Ultimate Thrill.

0: Colin Holmes taking us out into space, A Ribbon of Life from his album Emerald Waters, and that came out of Frost Lake with The Ultimate Thrill from The Weight of Clouds. I'm John DiLiberto. Thank you so much for being with me in this hour of Echoes today. Jeff Town is the producer of the show. 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
0: On a slow flow, Echoes, new music by Bodie Hart. They're a new age jazz ensemble mixing piano, cello, global percussion, and bass. It includes Mark Egan, the original bassist of the Pat Metheny Group. We'll also hear new music by Forrest Fang from Forever Cascades. I'm John DiLiberto, and it's coming up on Echoes from PRX.

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I'm John DiLiberto, and you're hearing a Slow Flow Echoes from PRX. Coming up in this all-instrumental hour, I have music by a couple of artists from the 1980s fusion jazz scene. Keely Minucci is the founder and guitarist for the long-lived band Special Effects. They were one of the signature artists on the old GRP label. But he has a new album of solo, multi-tracked guitar that's quite different. I've also got music by Bodhi Hart, consisting of members of Krishna Das's band, cellist Noah Hoffelt, and pianist Wells Hanley. They're joined by Mark Egan, who came to renown as an original member of the Pat Metheny Group. Music by Bodhi Hart. The album is Love Rules, which is just about right for Echoes. Here's some music out of Iceland by Stereo Hypnosis.

You're hearing a slow flow echoes from PRX, and I'm John DiLiberto. Coming up, I've got a great track from Mark Isham that goes back about 33 years. But let's start with Jeff Pierce. This is from an EP he released back in 2021 called In Autumn. This is Not Even the Sky.

A great track that we often play in our shows for Valentine's Day, Mark Isham with In the Warmth of Your Night from his 1988 album, Castalia. Just look at the personnel on this track alone. Two great guitarists, David Torn and Peter Manu. Patrick O'Hearn on bass, Paul McCandless, I think, playing bass clarinet. Pretty amazing. That came out of Bruno Sanfilippo, Multi-Screens, from his album Tangible, which I think may be one of the most overlooked albums of 2021, even though it did make our top 30. And Fall Therapy before that, an artist out of Grenoble, France, At First Whiff. Up the top, Jeff Pierce, Not Even the Sky. The slow flow continues in the next hour with music from Andy Summers and Josh Teed. It's all ahead as we continue from PRX. Did you know about the Echoes app? It's a way you can hear all kinds of music from the Echoes soundscape. 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

97.7 and 106.1 WEXT Radio and Echoes. You're hearing a slow flow echoes from PRX, and I'm John DiLiberto. We're going to go 29 minutes nonstop. It will include music from Andy Summers, Ivan Tejeda, Josh Deed, and Bodie Hart. But let's start with Sus from their EP, Night Suite.

Achille Minucci, Someone Singing But No One Is on that track. It's a title piece, his new album. And Achille Minucci was the founding member and guitarist of the band called Special Effects, but this album is quite a bit different. That came out of Bodie Hart with the Lilies of the Field from Love Rules, and Josh T before that, Introspection, from an album called The Journey East. We heard some music out of Brazil by Ivan Teixeira, Rua, from his most recent album, Rebirth, and Andy Summers before that with some multi-tracked and I'm pretty sure looping guitar there, City of Crocodiles, from his album Harmonics of the Night. And over the top, Sus. If you like what you're hearing on Echoes and want to hear it whenever you want, wherever you are, well, do that with Echoes Online, our streaming subscription music service. It's where you can dial up the show 24 hours a day on demand. Just go to echoes.org, find out about Echoes Online. And echoes.org is also where you can get a playlist for today's Slow Flow. I'm John DiLiberto. Thank you so much for being with me in this hour of the show. Jeff Town is the producer of Echoes. He also sequenced today's Slow Flow. 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NPR's Tiny Desk Concert Maestro, Bob Boylan, has a new album, Futures Waiting. It's a good title for these pandemic times when everything is on hold. And I've got music by Tropo off Siente Tu Corazon. It's on a Slow Flow Echoes from PRX.

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1: I will fight like hell for you every single day, like I've always done and always will.
2: Welcome to this week's edition of New York Now. I'm Elise Klein. Immigration enforcement detainments and arrests have dramatically increased in the state, according to data from the New York City Mayor's Office and the Data Deportation Project. This issue is a growing concern for New York State lawmakers, especially at a time when local law enforcement has been pushing back on statewide policies meant to protect immigrant communities. Many state lawmakers tell me they are very worried about the level of fear among communities and the aggression used against immigrant New Yorkers. We sat down with Mira Adewade, the president of the New York Immigration Coalition, to talk about what the severity of this issue currently looks like in the state, recently implemented state immigration policies, and how the state is responding. Here's that conversation. Thank you so much for sitting down with us, Mira.
3: Thank you for having us.
2: U.S. Immigration and Customs Enforcement, or ICE, has had a significant presence in the state and across the nation. In August alone, there have been 51,000 arrests across the country. According to a recent audit from the New York City Mayor's Office, ICE arrests just within the New York City area have increased 71% in the last year. Can you start by talking about what your concerns are with the volume and what harassment or abuse of power may look like in these situations?
3: Since the Trump administration has come into power in January 2025, we've seen that escalation from day one, an escalation across the state of New York and this country. Within the first couple of weeks, we saw a raid in North Country, New York, witnessing a family being detained and then separated from their community and their loved ones, down to the horrendous raid that happened in Cato, New York at a manufacturing plant. And then the street arrests that we've been seeing across the entire state and heavily here in New York City as well. The Trump administration has continued to escalate against immigrant New Yorkers and under the guise that this is about safety and security, when it's never been about safety and security, it's been about cruelty. And that is their point. And I think that we have witnessed them, and specifically ICE, operate in this lawless and rogue way for too long. And they have been operating this way for a long time, but even more so under this administration. And this past summer, we witnessed the highest numbers of individuals getting detained outside of courtroom arrests that were happening last year to this year, which were also found to be illegal by a judge. And so much so as violating ICE's own policies of not doing enforcement in courtrooms. So we have witnessed this happen time and again. And this just illustrates to the American public what the Trump administration is prioritizing right now. Instead of supporting Americans and the affordability crisis that we are all witnessing and living through, they are investing billions and billions and billions of dollars to go after mothers and fathers who are trying to just live their lives here in the state of New York.
2: And to your point, you had highlighted cruelty. Can you talk a little bit more about your concerns about how these arrests are taking place?
3: You know, just a couple of weeks ago, we saw a 72-year-old mother, grandmother, actually, being bear maced by an ICE agent. Just last week, we saw a New Yorker who had a gun pointed at their face by ICE. We're witnessing time and again car stops by ICE across the state of New York, but even more so over the past couple of weeks, where we're witnessing ICE officers just haphazardly jumping out of cars and surrounding people's vehicles and racially profiling individuals and stopping them and checking their papers. This is reminiscent of the Gestapo, and we're watching it happen in real time here in the United States. And our federal government continues to encourage this type of behavior to try to entrap New Yorkers who are just trying to go about living their ordinary lives here. This is, again, never been about safety and security. They are not going after the worst of the worst, as they continue to say. They're going after, you know, your local landscaper, your nurse, your CNA, your LPN, the people who are making our city and our state what it is, are being attacked every single day by the Trump administration.
2: And I have heard from many individuals that they are afraid and extremely disappointed in how government officials are handling this issue. From your perspective, what does the atmosphere around this issue look like right now?
3: You know, I think many people right now are incredibly fearful. And, you know, this includes people who have status. What we've seen is that the Trump administration continues to de-document individuals, canceling statuses like TPS, humanitarian parole, CHMV, and a slew of other statuses that people have had for a long time. And people who are getting caught in the crosshairs are simply just literally trying to live their life. And Trump administration continues to wage this war against immigrants, sowing mass panic, mass fear, and more chaos in our communities, making people less trusting of government. Because, you know, people who are going through the immigration process, doing it the quote unquote right way, are still being targeted by the Trump administration. People who have status are being targeted by the Trump administration. And every single day you hear another story of the horrors of this federal government.
2: And the governor has reacted to this issue, signing a slew of policy reforms earlier this year to put a halt on 287G agreements, which allow for coordination between civil law enforcement and federal ICE officers, prohibiting law enforcement officials from wearing masks, keeping authorities out of sensitive locations such as schools, hospitals, places of worship, and more. How have you seen these policies implemented so far? Are they having an impact like they were intended to?
3: You know, we fought for the immigration protections that were passed in the state budget this year, and we're happy that they have gone into effect. We know that the Trump administration has sued, and specifically sued the 287G ban, which allows for local law enforcement to sign agreements with federal immigration enforcement to deputize local law enforcement to do immigration work. And that doesn't make any of us safer. It actually makes our communities less safe when people feel like they can't go to the police when they're a victim of a crime or witness the crime. So that ban took effect in August. The Trump administration sued in court and lost. And now we have several sheriffs from across the state of New York who are suing the 287G ban as well, because they don't want to uphold the law. And that seems a bit ironic, as sheriffs are supposed to be law enforcement officials who are upholding the law. There was a sense of relief from New Yorkers, a collective sigh of relief, to be honest with you. But because of the federal government's actions, people are still living in the shadows and living in constant fear that they may be next.
2: And to that point, looking ahead, what more should the state or governor be doing?
3: You know, we have to continue to ensure that our policies are meeting the realities that we're witnessing today. We need to go and completely ban the informal collusion that we're seeing happen across the state of New York with ICE agents. The state did pass a bill banning state and local officials from working with ICE on civil immigration enforcement, but it still happens.
2: What should the state or governor be doing?
3: You know, we have to continue to ensure that our policies are meeting the realities that we're witnessing today. We need to go and completely ban the informal collusion that we're seeing happen across the state of New York with ICE agents. The state did pass a bill banning state and local officials from working with ICE on civil immigration.

0: expectation and making it the law of the land. You know, I think many people don't know that while the criminal justice system allows you to have a court-appointed attorney if you cannot afford one, the immigration system does not do that. So it's critically important that people who are showing up to court, who are going up against a prosecutor and a judge whose sole job is to remove them from this country, that they have someone who's standing by them, who's fighting for them to be able to stay here in this country. And people who have lawyers who show up to court have over 10 times more likely chance of winning their cases than those who don't.
1: And you had mentioned access to representation. I know there is a piece of policy around that issue, the Access to Representation Act. Can you talk a little bit about what that looks like right now and your advocacy efforts on that?
0: You know, we've been fighting for the Access to Representation bill for several years now. I think this is a fight to get more immigration legal services funding out into communities where they're needed most. The state has increased funding over the past couple of years, but we want to make sure that this is codified into law. And that's what the Access to Representation Act would do, is ensure that people who are going to immigration court have a fighting chance at staying in their communities, as well as remaining with their families here in the great state of New York. And the act would ensure that anyone going to court can afford a lawyer will be afforded one.
1: The New York Civil Liberties Union has filed several lawsuits over the past year related to ICE raids and arrests, where ICE officers are alleged to have stepped out of bounds. In one example you had mentioned earlier in Cato, New York, in September of last year, the NYCLU found from an unsealed warrant application that 60 ICE officers and Customs and Border Patrol agents did not have the authority to arrest or seize any of the 100 people they detained that day. The lawsuit highlights the issue of this kind of ICE interference not based on any suspicion of individuals who may have committed crimes, but rather racial profiling. Can you share your reaction to this example?
0: You know, what we saw in Cato is what's happening across the entire state of New York. This is not law enforcement. This is literally racial profiling. And you had 60 agents raid the Cato facility without a warrant for any one person who was there. Which is, you know, when people hear that, they're like, well, what were they doing there? And that's a great question that we should be asking ICE, which is why we commend the New York Civil Liberties Union in filing their lawsuit, because now you have 100 people's lives who were upended in that day, and their rights were violated. And we're seeing that happen day in and day out, which is why it's critical that ICE gets reined in. And when the federal government doesn't do that, it's incumbent on civil society to do it. And that's why you are seeing significantly more lawsuits against the Department of Homeland Security and ICE, specifically for violating people's rights. And I should add that part of the New York State package of immigrant protection bills that passed was the New York State Bivens Act, which would give New Yorkers the right to sue federal law enforcement when they violate their civil liberties. So all of these things are happening at the same time, and we have to do what we need to as citizens of this great state to continue to fight for all of our neighbors. And that, well, you know, when people say that some people have rights and others don't, that means that none of us actually do. So we have to fight for the rights that we have and ensure that they're not being violated across the board.
1: And how do you feel about how state and federal leaders' actions on this issue so far? Could they be doing more?
0: You know, our federal leaders can also be doing an enormous amount of work. The entire New York congressional delegation needs to step up better and fight for their constituencies and make sure that they're delivering. You know, we have great champions in the delegation, but it's not a unified delegation. So we need to make sure that every single New York federal rep is stepping up to fight for every single New Yorker who's getting entrapped in the mass dragnet of the Trump deportation machine that we're seeing happen right now. And at the state level, we need to do more, and we need to continue to protect all New Yorkers and make sure that people have the ability not just to survive here, but to thrive here.
1: Certainly a lot to look forward to next session. Unfortunately, that's all the time we have for today. Thank you again for talking with us about this important topic.
0: Thank you for having me.
1: And we were speaking with Murad Awade, president of the New York Immigration Coalition. Now turning to another important topic. This year marks the 58th year of National Hispanic Heritage Celebration. This was first established in 1968 by President Lyndon B. Johnson as a week, and later established as a month-long celebration by President Ronald Reagan. while the nation declared the celebratory time period.

0: period in New York, many Hispanic communities face discriminatory challenges. This week, we dive into the history of those challenges for Hispanic businesses and what this issue looks like today. Here's that story.
1: Almost 80 years ago, working-class communities in New York City, particularly Hispanic communities, were displaced and systematically targeted by urban planner Robert Moses for the construction of Lincoln Center, expressways, bridges, and parks. History experts say many of the impacted communities were Puerto Rican, specifically many businesses that were destroyed, which had a long-term impact.
2: And so what happens is, instead of mothers and fathers being able to pass down intergenerational wealth to their sons or daughters who carry on a small business, say a furniture store, say a pharmacy, you know, say even a bodega, whatever the case may be, it's very difficult when your neighborhood has been wiped out. And again, there were many Puerto Rican businesses in East Tremont. They were mainly small businesses. They were kind of startups, but those were destroyed.
3: I think the displacement of Latino communities in New York City largely mapped onto broader patterns of urban renewal in New York City and across the United States, which affected a variety of minority and ethnic groups, especially people of working class or lower middle class position.
1: Today, many Hispanic businesses still face discrimination and obstacles while trying to run a successful enterprise, facing economic and legal hardships. Last year, Governor Kathy Hochul announced the state disbursed more than $3 billion in payments to minority women-owned business enterprises, or MWBEs, and achieved a 31% utilization rate for the program. However, many minority-owned businesses are not exactly seeing that profit. Fabian Taylor, owner of C&T Distribution LLC, a wholesale food distribution company, has been a certified MBE for roughly 10 years. The program, he says, however, hasn't been very successful in helping him with funds. He says he has supported his business through his own savings and other private and public institutions.
4: I didn't spend a lot of time on the government side. I'll be honest, I did at one point, and it almost cost me my business because we were going through a like kind of a, you know, it was kind of a circular situation. You know, it was, you know, you do one thing and then, you know, they say, okay, we need more. Okay, do it, or we need more. And the goalpost is being moved and moved and moved. The point, by the time you know it, you kind of ignore your core. Because again, I with limited people, I had like three or four people. Yeah, three or four people. So that was it. So it kind of almost cost me.
1: Nearly half of the state's minority women-owned business owners are Hispanic, and most have experienced disparities in accessing capital within the program, according to a 2024 Empire State Development study. The study shows Hispanic businesses within the state's dedicated program experience disparities across the board for all services, including construction, non-construction, and commodities. The most alarming disparity challenges among Hispanic MWBEs are the length of the certification process, the lack of response from procurement and contracting staff, and the rate of certification denials, according to the 2024 study. Dan Irizarry, founder of Capital District Latinos, says community business owners need more from state leaders and lawmakers.
5: And so the intention is there. It's a great idea to reach parity at some point, if that were even possible, but that's the intention. However, there are obstacles in the way, as many people in this field know, and a lot of it has to do with the certification process and that process being so onerous for a lot of small businesses.
1: Taylor says the certification process, in his experience, is that it continues to get harder with increasing requirements and documentation.
4: More challenging. It the first time took me roughly 2 weeks to, yeah. This time took me almost 2 months.
1: Some state lawmakers are very worried about fraud within the program, which is why requirements have fluctuated.
6: Well, my concerns have always been the tremendous amount of fraud that's in that program.
1: Taylor says he understands lawmakers' need to try and protect the state from fraud. He argues, however, if the state had stronger enforcement and implementation of their program, this issue could be better addressed and businesses could see actual impact from the program.
4: There's no real enforcement, then I'll see the point. Because it's a game. Like I say, it's a game. If anyone has been in there, they know they call you, you go through the song and dance, you know, and once they do the bid, they disappear.
1: Empire State Development, which oversees the MWBE program, said in a statement sent to WMHT that they are committed to ensuring MWBEs remain a driving economic force. Irizarry says that while he does not qualify for MWBE certification as a nonprofit, he has been impacted firsthand by state dollars, highlighting why it is so important for businesses to have fair access. Irizarry is currently utilizing a $1.25 million state award to repair their roof and expand their kitchen.
5: Here we have an abundance of riches in terms of culinary talent. We have great cooks. And right now we're really kind of waiting with bated breath for our kitchen, which is being totally redone to get finished. So that's about $500,000 project. And our hope is that with this new kitchen, we will be able to have get it certified as a commercial kitchen, and we will be able to then open it up to the community as a resource for people who have entrepreneurial aspirations who might want to get into the food and beverage business.
1: Taylor says if he could get support from the MWBE program, it would significantly help offset the costs of inflation. He says prices continue to go up for operating costs, trucking their products back and forth. He has recently applied for funding through the program to help with increased costs and to lease another distribution truck.
4: The price of diesel has almost doubled for us, so that's really taking a toll. And so that was kind of like, hey, I need some cushion to, absorb this, because, it's hard to pass that on to, other folks, or you might want to do a surcharge, but you cannot do the full amount, right? For example, for us, a round trip would have been like $500 in gas alone. Now it's over 1,000.
1: He has not yet received a response from the MWBE program. He says he isn't very hopeful.
4: I always have a plan in place. So I'm reaching out to other institutions and stuff. Because, and that's just me. By nature, I try to see what's out there. And because, I cannot delay because, it's just the nature of the business. You're fighting for shelf space. So, it's very competitive.
1: Some state legislators say they hear small businesses cry for help loud and clear.
7: I hope that we can make a better result for different communities, because we know that there's a disparity within the disparity that exists, where there are individuals who are gaining access more than the intended group. And we want to make sure that there's equal access to capital and contracts for all disadvantaged individuals.
8: We need to make sure that we're lowering the barriers. Oftentimes there's layers and layers of paperwork to achieve some of these capital resources. And we want to make sure we're lowering the threshold, and Latino families and Latino business owners and Latino entrepreneurs are really the lifeblood of our community, especially communities like mine, where one in two neighbors are Latino. And they really deserve opportunities to be part of this program.
1: State lawmakers have previously passed legislation to increase the discretionary purchasing threshold from $750,000 to $1.5 million. Some state lawmakers recognize, however, that more steps need to be taken to address the biggest issues in this program: certifications and access to capital.
7: And, we definitely want to grow on this because, one, we want more people applying. We want more certifications being administered, but we also want new certificate holders to get these chances at contracts.
9: Small businesses are literally the backbone of our communities when we talk about economic development and community development. So I think all of the ways that the state can continue to streamline the certification process, examine the data especially as it pertains to how contracts are being awarded and the value of those, continuing to work with our financial institutions and calling attention to the biases that occur when it comes to lending.
1: This year, state lawmakers passed a bill aiming to provide more time for certain certification applications. The bill passed both houses and currently awaits the governor's review. In a comment sent to WMHT, a spokesperson from the governor's office said the governor will review the legislation. State lawmakers are also looking at legislation aiming to address prompt payments to MWBEs. This bill this session didn't make it out of committee. Senator Webb, the legislative bill sponsor, says they simply ran out of time with a very delayed budget. Some state lawmakers, like Assemblymember Gabriela Romero, a Democrat representing parts of the Capital Region, says this issue is something at the top of their minds for next session.
10: I'm really interested in tackling this. I also attended one of the budget hearings, legislative hearings about the MWBE process and how frustrating it is to get access to the funds. So I'm really interested in tackling this.
1: Hispanic small businesses across the state are also facing impacts from the issue of immigration enforcement. A large sense of fear in many immigrant communities is decreasing foot traffic to community business enterprises. According to a 2026 study from the University of Pennsylvania, U.S. immigration and customs enforcement activity significantly decreased foot traffic and consumer spending, especially in Hispanic communities. Some state lawmakers say they are seeing this issue play out in their districts, and they're very concerned.
9: And we know that these small businesses, the dollar value, the return on investment that they make in our communities, that's why I say they're our backbone, they're not only providing services and goods, they're also providing jobs. So this is definitely a major, major challenge as we continue to see and hear accounts of ICE.
1: Assemblymember Solaja says she is hearing from contractors that their workforce is not coming in.
7: People are afraid to do their everyday business, and it's really impacting our economy.
1: Irizarry says it's sad to watch businesses and employees be impacted by this fear.
5: I think it's not just Hispanic businesses. I think it's restaurants who employ people in the kitchen or in food service in general, hospitality, healthcare. These businesses are experiencing declines because they can't keep the employees that they had for fear of immigration enforcement.
1: Irizarry says while many people are afraid, there is also a sense of strength and fight among Hispanic communities. He highlighted one word, resilience.
5: We have been under attack at various different points in history, but we've always had the benefit of uniting as a community and finding within our own community the resources and the mutual aid, if you will, to weather the storm. And I think that is true today.
0: Again, state lawmakers stress this is a priority issue for them as they prepare for the next legislative session. We'll continue to bring you updates on this issue right here on the show. Well, that does it for this week's edition of New York Now. Thank you for tuning in, and see you next week.

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join David Gans for the Grateful Dead Hour every Wednesday night at 9. 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
1: This is American Roots from New Orleans. Blue Note Records was founded in 1939 by German immigrant Alfred Lion. Known for traditional bebop and cool jazz, the iconic Blue Note LP covers were based on black and white photography by fellow immigrant Francis Wolfe. Inside those LP jackets, the recordings range from Sidney Bechet and James P. Johnson to Thelonious Monk, Miles Davis, Herbie Hancock, and hundreds of the greatest jazz artists of the 20th century. The eclectic producer Don Was is the third and most recent president of Blue Note Records, after the late Bruce Linval. Don recalls hearing those records on the radio in Detroit.
2: Most of the songs I liked were coming from this one little independent label out of New York City called Blue Note Records. I started collecting the records. I liked the way they looked. I loved the black and white photos. Man, like, who are these guys sitting there in these dark rooms with the smoke and the saxophones and the cool clothes? I just wanted to be a part of that.
1: As much as he loves jazz, Don Was has also been a performer in the soul funk band Was Not Was, and a record producer on a wide range of artists from Waylon Jennings to the Rolling Stones. We'll hear from Mr. Was about his musical journey and the latest chapter in the epic of Blue Note Records. Let's start off with Don Was' 1989 production with Bonnie Raitt, her noted album, Nick of Time, on American Roots.

0: Delbert McClinton from Fort Worth, Texas. I Need to Know, that's from his 2009 record, Acquired Taste, produced by our guest, Don Was. Don Was developed an ear for music in the Motor City. He made his way into studio recording with his band Was Not Was, teaching himself how to pick and mix music. After striking out for L.A. in pursuit of his destiny, Don began racking up Grammys as a producer. He's worked alongside Brian Wilson, The Rolling Stones, and Randy Newman, among others. In 2012, Don became president of Blue Note Records, the label that introduced him to his love of music.
1: Detroit in the 1950s and 1960s was a really incredible place. There was something going on then because of all the jobs, the auto-related jobs. People came from all over, not just all over the country, but all over the world to live there and work there. And they brought their cultures with them. So I grew up listening to everything and being exposed to all kinds of music firsthand. Also, I was exposed to the blending of styles. One of my most pivotal evenings was when I was in high school. I went down to the print shop where they used to print the local underground paper, the Fifth Estate. And there, like in some, like a spare room, were the members of the MC5 and the members of Pharoah Sanders Band jamming together.
2: That's quite a pair.
1: It was really something, man. Now, I know I was in an altered state. Nonetheless, that was music that that never existed before those individuals came together. Mm. I held that at a premium.
2: Tell me, how is it that, I mean, in a city probably best known for Motown and soul, of course, there's a blues scene. There's a lot of great jazz there. Mm-hmm. And you were pretty hip, it seems to me, to all these things early on and some of the music actually on Blue Note Records.
1: Oh, yeah. Well, man, you know, you heard all kinds of music there. In the 50s, turned out half the roster for Blue Note Records, really. You know, guys like Kenny Burrell. Mm-hmm. Curtis Fuller, Ron Carter, and Joe Henderson. Actually, hearing Joe Henderson was that was one of the most pivotal moments of my life. I'll never forget. Oh yeah, well, man, you know, you heard all kinds of music there. In the 50s, turned out half the roster for Blue Note Records. Really, you know, guys like Kenny Burrell, mm-hmm. Curtis Fuller, Ron Carter, and Joe Henderson. Actually, hearing Joe Henderson was one of the

as the saxophone solo was beginning, right? And I don't hear it really as a saxophone. I certainly didn't hear it as notes or anything having to do with technique. I heard Joe Henderson emitting these kind of anguished cries, and it was startling and is also a highly emotional and communicative in such a way that I could really relate to it, even being some little eighth grade kid. I don't know what I was so anguished about looking back on it, but but I could dig what Joe was saying. And the statement I got from Joe Henderson was, "Don, you got to groove in the face of adversity."

And I was so attracted to this music. So I went out and bought an FM radio and I started listening to the station. And I soon discovered that most of the songs I liked were coming from this one little independent label out of New York City called Blue Note Records. I started collecting the records. I liked the way they looked. I liked the graphic design. I loved the black and white photos. You know, they were so mysterious, man. Like, who are these guys sitting there in these dark rooms with the smoke and the saxophones and the cool clothes? I just wanted to be a part of that.

0: me a little about how Was Not Was came to be. I guess you're just about 30 years old when you undertake getting that going.
1: I wish I could tell you there was some grand master plan for it. It was just, I knew I wanted to be in studios, and a guy named Jack Tan, a guy named John Lewis, they owned a studio, and they allowed me to go in there and just learn to make records, starting, from midnight to whenever the next client came in, and that could be 2 days later, or that could be, 6 hours later, and I'd have to clear out. The studio was called Sound Suite. It's no longer there. And that's how I got to meet all the guys who ended up in Was Not Was. They were all hanging out at that studio. Was Not Was was this combination of everything we'd grown up listening to. And especially that first album that we made in the 80s, had Wayne Kramer from the MC5 and Marcus Belgrave, the great trumpeter who played with Charles Mingus and all these folk, Ray Charles. We had some of the guys from Parliament Funkadelic. It was just, it just really reflected Detroit. And also David's lyrics were so rooted in like the beat poetry that we'd grown up listening to. So it was just kind of, us reflecting the cultural climate of Detroit in the 50s and 60s and putting our own personal spin on it.
0: I noticed somebody had described it as a Motown review on acid.
1: I like that. That's good.

0: Could you say a little bit about how you got from Detroit to Los Angeles and what that did for you, you know, as an artist and in your career?
1: I left Detroit in 1984. I moved to New York, actually. And I lived there for a year, and nothing was going on. And the mother of the engineer I was working with is also a psychic, and she said, oh, you got to get out of here and move to L.A. As soon as you get to L.A., everything's going to look up for you. So I thought, all right, I'll try that, because this is definitely not working. And within, like, 24 hours of getting out to L.A., I met Bonnie Raitt and the

0: studio, and everything changed. Was Not Was got a new record deal. It's a great place to make records. You can have any piece of gear, any type of musician in the studio within an hour in LA, and that's a real advantage to being here.
1: It seems to me that you have really persevered with artists partly because you're respecting what they'd like to do. You help them. You don't interfere with them. You've done the things you wanted to do. And so merit has won out an awful lot for you.
0: That's just something I personally have a predilection for as a record producer. I would rather work with an artist who has a vision and who stands for something and who is great and help them realize that vision. We fared better with the Rolling Stones when they sounded like the Rolling Stones, and fared better with the B-52s when they were the B-52s. I'm not the guy you go to when you want to, like, all right, let's take that vision and sort of modify it and make it sound like the radio. Don't call me. I'm not good at that. Whatever it is that makes you different from everybody else is your strength, and don't try to be something other than who you are.

0: Don was discussing his work as a music fan, player, and producer. We'll catch up more with Mr. Was later this hour to hear about his role as president of Blue Note Records. And we are back in a moment with some classic Blue Note recordings from Art Blakey and Blue Mitchell when American Roots returns.
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0: This is American Roots, about to hear some 1960s-era Blue Note recordings, beginning with drummer Art Blakey's Jazz Messengers, including tenor saxophonist Wayne Shorter and trumpeter Lee Morgan with Dat Dare.

0: The tune Bluesville, that's the late trumpeter Blue Mitchell, with a band including Joe Henderson on tenor sax and Herbie Hancock on the ivories. Bluesville was recorded in 1963 for an unreleased session available now on LP called Step Lively, that is part of Blue Note's box set Peace, Love, and Fishing. Blue Note President Don was the force behind Peace, Love, and Fishing. We spoke with Don about the challenges and joys of producing tangible goods in the 21st century. But first, he talked of his transition from creative artist to business executive.
1: I'll tell you the truth. The thing I was most worried about was that I know that we have a limited number of synapses that we can keep open in our brain at any given time. So I thought, I'm going to learn to read a profit and loss statement. Okay. I'm going to get that spreadsheet app. I'm going to figure out how to do this. But the risk is I'm never going to write another song. And I figured that the world would be fine if I never wrote another song. So I opted for the adventure of trying something brand new. And I've been doing it 6 years now, and I'd say about 4.5 years in, it started to feel like I was playing the game with some coordination.

0: we look back on Alfred Lion and his statement. Any particular style of playing which represents an authentic way of musical feeling is genuine expression by virtue of its significance. And he's talking about jazz.
1: Mm-hmm. Yeah, that's right. Bruce Lundvall, one of the great record men of all time. He's the one who turned me on to Alfred's manifesto that you just read. And he said, this is, you know, you should know, this is what they set out to do. So if you want to continue the legacy, just do that with modern music and you'll be fine. And the key word in that manifesto that you read is authentic. I thought, okay, that's really what's at the core of all of these Blue Note records through the, you know, in the previous 73 years to when I was there, whatever it was. And so whether it's Wayne Shorter stepping up to the mic and playing something authentic from the heart, or whether it's Van Morrison or Nora Jones or Ryan Adams, that's all what we're looking for is authentic. And also the real hallmark of Blue Note over the previous 73 years had been that in every era, the artists on the label were pushing the music forward.

0: What were some of the artists that you heard that were most important to you then? And have you met some of them?
1: Yeah, well, my very favorite artist on Blue Note was Wayne Shorter, who I re-signed. That was one of the first things I did, was brought him back to Blue Note. And so he's such a vibrant artist who really, in terms of having an impact on composition and how people played and the nature of the musical conversation. His groups have always kind of been on the forefront of redefining the interplay.
0: And on this new box set that extends the Blue Note Review, Peace, Love, and Fishing, yes. You've got a track there from Wayne Shorter, Zero yeah. Gravity.
1: It's number 913 or something like that.
0: Yeah, I forgot about the 913 there on the end. That's right.
1: You know why I picked that? Well, it's my birthday, 9th, September the 13th, but it was also Bruce Lundvall's birthday.
0: Oh, and, good.
1: And at that time, it was right after Bruce passed. There's a nod to Bruce, and also that the torch was passed to someone with the same birthday and hopefully the same outlook on music.

0: The box set is called Peace, Love, and Fishing. Would you like to break down those three things?
1: Well, peace and love is pretty clear, right? Yeah. Mm-hmm. The fishing part of it, you cast your line into some dark waters and you don't know if you're going to pull up garbage or you're going to catch a beautiful trout. Mm-hmm. And that's kind of like what improvising music is. You just jump, man. You jump into the unknown, and sometimes something amazing happens, and you have to be willing to fall on your face. And if you fall on your face, you do what Miles Davis used to do, and you make a motif out of that and take it in a new direction.

0: we live in an era of instant gratification, downloads, availability all over the map. You've mentioned this in some of your notes as a publisher on the new box. You talk a little bit about it. Say something about the strategy you've got going here. I mean, the box comes with two LPs of new material, one classic reissue, a CD for those who want to use a CD. But none of this is downloadable because you've decided to make the box the thing.
1: Yeah, the box is the thing. Back when I was a teenager in Detroit and I was discovering the Blue Note music, I started collecting the records. And my buddies and I, we would take a bus across town if we heard that, like, there was a copy of Larry Young Unity at a record store on the east side of Detroit. We'd ride for 45 minutes. We'd like to hold the sleeve and read the liner notes and dig the Reed Miles cover design and turn it over and look at the black and white pictures. And there was a connection to the music and to the musicians. And actually, I felt a connection to the other fans who also held that album. You felt like you were part of some cool society, you know, and I think it really enhanced everyone's appreciation of the music contained therein. And I jump ahead 45 years, and everything's streaming everywhere all the time. It's amazing to be able to, you know, listen to any song you want to hear instantly. But the price we've paid is that we've lost this tangible, experiential thing that came with album jackets. So we thought, let's find a way to bring that back. Let's do a 12-inch album on steroids. And as you said, the music, it doesn't stream. You can't download it. It's only for the people who subscribe to the box, which are the real aficionados.

0: Don West, thanks for spending some time here by the, shall we call it, the metaphorical riverside and discussing American culture and its flow and Blue Note Records and all your great work.
1: Well, thank you, man. It's been a real pleasure to chat with you, and I appreciate you having me on. Thank you.
0: Record man Don was speaking about peace, love, and fishing. Volume 1 of the box set series, which is designed and packaged for Blue Note diehards like himself and us over here at American Roots, where we will be back in a moment with one of Blue Note's greatest recorded artists, Thelonious Monk.
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0: This is American Roots. Coming up, Jason Moran, the Downbeat Award-winning Houston jazz pianist with Louisiana Creole roots. He's made 10 records for Blue Note over the years. His great hero is the enigmatic genius Thelonious Monk, who began recording for Blue Note in 1947. This Monk classic composition was first recorded in 1951 with Sahib Shihab, alto sax, Milt Jackson, vibraphone, Al McGibbon bass, and Art Blakey drums. On 4-in-1.

This is Jason Moran, and you're listening to American Roots. The way Thelonious Monk plays the piano is, when he plays his melodies, he plays these kind of counter melodies as too, which usually come in the guise of either playing these chords that answer the melody. And these counter melodies are very short, usually these little descending figures or ascending figures. And I thought, well, let's just put the counter melodies together and see what that is. And that's kind of how it started.

realized this was kind of like a cut and splice technique, but it was also kind of a technique I had seen an artist named Rachel White Reed use, who does sculptures based on negative space. And I thought, let's look at the negative space of a Thelonious Monk melody. And so I cut it up, you know, and loop it and groove it and blues it and keep it moving. And then we play the melody at the end, and then it's over.

0: You seem to have as much a love of making things modern and the future as you do respecting the past. Why do you think you're able to bring those worlds together in your music and in your
1: art? I mean, I might say something like that is as simple as knowing my grandfather and grandmother, or knowing my parents, and also knowing people, Jackie Byard and, you know, Andrew Hill and Henry Threadgill and Steve Coleman. I mean, all of these vanguard musicians that I've been able to meet over the years, everyone considers the history as part of their travels. And they continue to move it forward. They don't stop. Sam Rivers doesn't stop. And that is inspiring. And it's a challenge to do it. But if we consider all the great things that have happened before, then that'll help, you know, kind of inform us for the next steps to take.

Houston pianist Jason Moran, with a bit of his own spin on James B. Johnson's You've Got to Be Modernistic, from Jason's Blue Note record entitled Modernistic.

0: The late Dr. Lonnie Smith, of B3 organ fame, mixed jazz, soul, blues, and pop in his own compositions, as well as covers of Coltrane, Hendrix, and Beck. Smith was a native of Buffalo, New York, where he got noticed sitting in with Jack McDuff. Lonnie Smith moved to New York City to join George Benson's quartet. He went on to record several albums for Blue Note and became a central figure in the New York City jazz scene.
1: They had a club called the Bon Ton in Buffalo. Everybody used to come there, all the big acts. McDuff came and I sit in. They were playing and he slid over and I kept playing the song.
2: Nice.
1: People loved it, and Joe Dukes was there, George Benson.
2: The great guitar player, yeah.
1: Yeah, he was playing with Jack then. I love George playing. He says, "Hey man, let's get a group." So we took off to New York.

We got signed with Columbia Records about a week or two after we got to New York. John Hammond heard about us and he came by. He wanted to sign us right on the spot. Now, Lou Donaldson was recording it. And he called George and I and Idris Muhammad on drums. And we played Alligator Boogaloo. We locked in so beautifully.

0: I went over to Blue Note and started playing all that other stuff with that, and it got to be pretty popular.
1: Yeah, they were trying to make jukebox 45s with sort of jazz and soul, and the organ's perfect for that.
0: You know, I was crazy about Jimmy Smith and all of them, you know.
1: Mm-hmm.
0: But when I came out, I was playing those really slow, funky grooves. It was like the Motown of the organ jazz.

0: Over the years, you've played with these great horn players, and Randy Brecker, Lee Morgan, Fathead Newman, King Curtis, Blue Mitchell, Dizzy. God, I mean, what is the magic in matching a B3 to these great horn players?
1: I think a lot of the musicians have grown up with the organ anyway. They have heard it.
0: Right.
1: They love that sound. It's a blanket. It's an orchestra. And they get that whole thing behind them. And it swings different.
2: That's my voice, for sure. It's a part of extension of me.

B3 Savant, Dr. Lonnie Smith, and a bit of his music from Blue Note Records. I know Lonnie long appreciated the soulful sounds of alto sax player Lou Donaldson from Baden, North Carolina. Like this 1962 tune with Grant Green on guitar in the ensemble, Funky Mama on American Roots.

0: Cassandra Wilson, from her first Blue Note album, Blue Light Till Dawn, 1993. Cassandra was part of a new direction to include more vocalists on the label. That was Come In My Kitchen. Fellow Mississippian Robert Johnson's original was recorded in 1937. American Roots is back shortly with Blue Note Records' continued direction with singers like Van Morrison, Nora Jones, and Aaron Neville. That plus the archival reissue of classic music with jazz producer Michael Cascuna. Time now to say that American Roots is produced with the support of the National Endowment for the Humanities and the National Endowment for the Arts. Keep them flying, folks. I'm Nick Spitzer, and this is American Roots from PRX, Public Radio Exchange.
1: Human beings have been making music for tens of thousands of years. 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
0: I'm Nick Spitzer. This is American Roots from New Orleans, our program devoted to Blue Note Records and the larger project of keeping great jazz and voices alive beyond the archive. That's something that the late jazz producer Michael Cascuna knew about. He produced artists ranging from Bonnie Raitt to Buddy Guy, but most of his time over the years was devoted to creating reissues of great Blue Note tracks like this one of Blue Harlem from the Ike Quebec Quintet in 1944.

0: There are certain records that just trigger a visceral reaction in you. I just think it's capturing lightning in a bottle, and you can call upon it at any time. And I think that's the real attraction of recorded music.
1: Archival producer Michael Cascuna. We'll hear his work this hour, along with classic Blue Note recordings from Jimmy Smith, Dinah Washington, and Herbie Hancock, all coming up on this Blue Note special.

We'll start with what I call Blue Note Nouveau, including Van Morrison from his 2003 CD, What's Wrong With This Picture, a record that swings from straight blues and R&B to classic pop and jazz. Morrison invokes Jelly Roll Morton with his own Whinin' Boy Moan on American Roots.

0: Nora Jones, Turn Me On, from Come Away With Me, her Grammy-winning breakout CD on Blue Note in 2002. Earlier that year, Nora first walked over to our old studios in the French Quarter to tell us all about her then unheralded record. After 3 decades with the Neville Brothers, Aaron Neville recorded a solo album called My True Story in 2013. It was a collection of doo-wop covers, co-produced by Keith Richards and Don Was of Blue Note Records. Back in 2013, Aaron told us how the vocal styling shaped his career and life.
1: Anything that I've recorded over the years, you're going to hear some kind of doo-wop essence in it from that period, because that's what molded me into who I am today, and it's always been in my heart. My brother Art had a doo-wop group, him and a guy named Izzica Garden, in the Calio Project.
0: Mm-hmm.
1: And we had an oval park that we played. It was our whole life. You know, we rode our bicycles, we skated, we played marbles in this, you know, and we didn't venture far from that until I was about 12 years old, until Ting-a-Ling came out. Then I was feeling my oats. I thought I was real ratty and hip, you know. One of my all-time favorite songs. And they'd sit out on the park bench at night and harmonize, and they'd run me away until they figured I could hold a note, then they'd let me sing with them.

Don Walls, who's the president of Blue Note Records, and I've worked with Don before, and, you know, we've been friends for a long time. He was producing Voodoo Lounge on the Stones, and he was rooming underneath Keith, and Keith had this album on a loop all day long. It was My True Story about a Jive 5. Yeah, he called Keith. He told him about it. Keith said, what took you so long, man? See, he had been wanting to do that with me, you know? And me and Keith talk about the music like we grew up in the same block also.

0: All My Trials. From Charles Lloyd's 2016 Blue Note record, I Long to See You. Actually, it's credited as Charles Lloyd and the Marvels. And Charles, who also plays flute, is playing sax there. And one of the Marvels is Bill Frisell on steel guitar. All My Trials has a kind of sacred spiritual sound of Charles Lloyd's native Memphis and the cosmic spiritualism of his California coastal life today. Before that, Aaron Neville and music from his 2013 doo-wop album, My True Story. And we'll be back with some classic jazz and blues from Blue Note when American Roots returns.
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0: One of my favorite artists on Blue Note is the late Jimmy Smith, playing organ. The man from Norristown, PA, here in 1959 with the basic blues of C.C. Rider on American Roots.

0: Cantaloupe Island, pianist Herbie Hancock's composition for his 1964 ocean-themed Blue Note LP, Empyrean Isles, with Freddie Hubbard cornet, Ron Cotter bass, and Tony Williams on drums. That was back when Herbie was otherwise engaged with the Miles Davis Quintet, and so nice to hear his touch on an acoustic piano. Before that, the late Dinah Washington, Blues Ain't Nothing But a Woman Crying for Her Man, her 1963 recording, released years later on Jazz Profiles, Blue Note Records. We're back for our final chapter with Michael Cascuna, archival producer for Blue Note, and his own label, Mosaic Records, when American Roots returns.
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0: Outfits in the Maytals and the Black Pumas all in one afternoon. 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
2: This is American Roots. I'm Nick Spitzer.
3: Our guest knew something of the mystical appeal of records. He was a DJ in college and then underground radio, and a record producer in blues, jazz, and pop. For many years, the late Michael Koskuna dug deep in the vaults of record companies like Blue Note and Atlantic to put out specially designed and remastered collections of great jazz. In 1982, he teamed up with Charlie Lowry to found Mosaic Records, which is part of the Blue Note label group. Mosaic continues to be a front runner in reissues, specializing in limited edition mail order box sets. Michael Koskuna told us how he got the idea to start Mosaic Records while working at Atlantic.
4: During the quiet periods, I started to go into the vaults and dig into like Coltrane tapes, and Atlantic at the time really wasn't interested in reissues, but it whetted my appetite for the fact that there's a lot of great stuff sitting in vaults that never got reissued for one reason or another, but not necessarily because the music failed. It just got put aside. And my friend Charlie Lowry, who had worked at Blue Note and then at Warner Brothers, he got laid off, and so we concocted an idea to get Capitol Records to resurrect Blue Note and do a reissue series box sets like the complete Thelonious Monk.

0: Capitol turned us down, and it dawned on me that maybe just this little box set part of our proposal could be a business unto itself if we made it mail order, and if we made it limited edition so people would tend to buy it more quickly, and if we made it hand-numbered like lithos.
1: Sort of like individual prints off of an important painting.
0: Yeah, and all the things I wanted to do on Blue Note, suddenly they were willing to lease it to me to do myself.
1: Let's pick some favorite artists or sessions of yours here that have been reissued on Mosaic.
0: For me, as a Blue Note junkie, there was one tenor saxophone player that I fell in love with the first time I heard him play. His name is Tina Brooks. Not very well known, faded away.
1: A man named Tina Brooks.
0: A man named Tina Brooks, yes. He had a gorgeously warm, very human tone. It was like listening to a very charismatic, articulate speaker.

0: But when we first started Mosaic, I looked at Charlie and I said, do you think we can get away with doing a complete Tina Brooks Blue Note set? And he said, man, that's why we started this thing in the first place, so no one could tell us no. And I said, you're right. Absolutely.
1: Let me pick one favorite of mine. You reissued that Capitol period of the 1950s from Duke Ellington and experiments with electronica and sort of a rhythm and blues feel. And it's a whole nother mix of avant-gardism meets the blues than Mood Indigo would have ever told us.
0: Yeah. That's part of the wonderful thing when you go into vaults, because you know what exists, but there's stuff that exists that you don't know about. And we came upon a small group session done in Chicago where he's actually playing the very electric piano that Sun Ra was using at the time to record on. It just plays these two beautiful hypnotic blues performances with just three horns and a rhythm section. And that little quiet gem to me was like the thing that made the whole experience of putting that set together worthwhile.

0: what I did with a lot of Capitol stuff and a lot of Columbia stuff, mostly Miles Davis material, was I went back to the original three-track master from which the two-track stereo was made. It's the way the engineer recorded it in the room at the time, without any manipulation, without any added EQ, without any added echo or anything.
1: Three-track master, left, right, and...
0: center, yeah.
1: Okay.
0: And when you go back to those, they sound gorgeous. So I was doing a lot of Miles Davis box sets, and the less I did, the more of a hero I was. People kept asking me about him, and I just said, no, what you have to do is stay there, don't do anything, and don't screw it up.
1: That's a pretty zen production philosophy.
0: Yeah.
1: Minimalism. Is there a Miles moment where we could really hear the difference between the commercial recording and the later reissue?
0: Yeah, I would say Miles Davis kind of blew. That's a perfect example if you play an old LP. When we did the Mosaic LP and the Sony CD, we went back to the original tapes and we pretty much let the beauty of the 30th Street studio ring, and the music is the way it sounded in the studio that day.
1: Let's listen to that change.

0: John Coltrane is important to you, to American music, and you were able to reissue some of the John Coltrane sessions through Impulse, not through Mosaic.
1: Yeah. I remember that when John Coltrane was at the height of his popularity, he was playing some pretty adventurous kind of avant-garde music, and yet he had an audience of whites, blacks, young people, old people, and he is one of those artists, a transcendent artist, that records like Love Supreme have sold over 1 million copies, you know.

0: Will records remain important?
1: I think so. It'll never be the big business it was, but it will always be important to people that want something more than a download or something on their hard drive in their computer. There are certain records that just trigger a visceral reaction in you that speak to a time and place. I mean, I couldn't hear Charlie Brown by the Coasters without remembering what it was like to be 11 years old. And I can't hear Ray Charles doing the live version of Drown in My Own Tears without knowing that I've died and gone to heaven yet again. You know, any album that ever meant anything to you, you can never separate yourself from the information on it or the look of the album or the cover or the design. All that is a part of it. And I think just like people will always want books, people are going to always want LPs or CDs. I don't think they'll ever go away. But I just think it's capturing lightning in a bottle, and you can call upon it at any time. And I think that's the real attraction of recorded music.

John Coltrane's Resolution, originally from the 1965 album A Love Supreme, and reissued by the late Michael Cascuna on Impulse Records in 1995. Michael Cascuna's other life was producing musicians' original recordings. One of his early efforts was on Bonnie Raitt's second recording, the 1972 LP Give It Up. Bonnie's playing bottleneck guitar and bringing classic blues attitude to the title track, Give It Up or Let Me Go, on American Roots.

two of my favorite New Orleans Creole jazz musicians, Albert Nicholas and Sidney Bechet, both on clarinet, with Art Hodes piano, Pops Foster bass, and Danny Alvin drums, at WOR Radio Studios in New York, 1946. That's where many early Blue Note recordings were made. Before that, Shake It and Break It, led by the couple Billy and Dee Dee Pierce, Billy on vocals and piano, and Dee Dee on trumpet, 1962, originally recorded by Atlantic Records, Ahmet Ertegun and Neshoi Ertegun for their New Orleans sessions, and reissued by Michael Cascuna on Mosaic Records in 1999. That's the end of the last century, reminding me it's time for us to start walking through the streets of the city with Paul Barberin and band.

American Roots is produced in collaboration with the School of Liberal Arts at Tulane University in New Orleans. Our team for this program included Betsy Shepard, Garrett Pittman, Olivia Broslowski, Nina Feldman, Jason Ryan, Lauren Callahan, the late Ken Mills, and Gregory LeBlanc. Special thanks to Kara Pryor and NPR West. This program was supported by a major grant from the National Endowment for the Humanities and the National Endowment for the Arts. We also received support from the New Orleans Tourism and Cultural Fund and Jim Hart in Chicago. Our presenting station is WWNO-FM at the University of New Orleans. 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I'm Nick Spitzer. Until that time, for American Roots, from PRX, Public Radio Exchange.

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0: Oh, I tell you, there's so much new music here on 97.7 and 106.1 WEXT, including that new track from Kara McKee. It's called Goodbye. And let me say just the opposite. Hello, good morning. Nice to have you listening to EXT. Joyce Jackie with you on the way. The new one from Brandy Clark. You want new music from you too? We can do that for you. And maybe some old school Bad Company later in the hour. It's 97.7 and 106.1 WEXT.
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0: That new Brandy Clark track coming your way in just a moment. But first, a classic from the Rolling Stones on EXT.

There's your Fab Four connection. That is a band called Dragonflies, which features George Harrison, the late George Harrison's son, Danny. Yes, Danny Harrison and Niles Goodrich in that band, Dragonflies. What did you think of that track? Setting Sun. Good stuff there. David Lindley, Brandy Clark's new one, American Roots, The Stones back there as well. Joyce, along with you, I promised you something new from U2. Yes, they are back with a new record, Carnival de Luz, and I'll get to that. Leon Bridges as well. But here's a classic from the one and only Joni Mitchell on WEXT.

0: 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If you're off doing errands or just hanging out, nice to have you. 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And yes, you two are back. What did you think of that new track, Silencia? Joni Mitchell with Blue, going back to 1971. I'll go back to 79 for Bad Company in just a bit.
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0: Good morning. Thank you for your good company, Joyce, along with you. But we do have some bad company on the way with our rock and roll fantasy. But first, I want to play you a fantastic local 518 song from Maswick and Brown. Here's Wishing You Were Here. Maswick and Brown representing the 518 on EXT.

thank you for supporting WEXT so we can bring you and all of the music lovers listening to WEXT that set of music. Chris Matthews, a talented songwriter with Forged in Fire. That is brand new. And also a song that I really dig, Marianne from Fountains D.C. That is really cool. In part, the song is inspired by the thriller Ripley, and the song is about escapism and hedonism. Cool stuff. Bad Company, Maswick and Brown from the 518. Cool stuff. And what would you like to hear? Send a request anytime at wextradio.org or find me on Facebook, Joyce Jackie, with you, the police on the way. And here's Kind from Joy Ella Duncan.

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It's gonna leave you in pieces, all alone with your demons. And I know that we need this, but I've been too afraid to follow through. 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

0: new tune from Kings of Leon. It inspires me and hopefully you to sit back and maybe take a moment to consider with gratitude those in our world, our family and our friends. That is my whole world, Kings of Leon. It serves as a letter of gratitude to their family. And I have to tell you, I was rocked and shocked this week. It was a tough week. My uncle Fred passed away after a battle with cancer, and it serves as a reminder to reach out to those that you love, share time, share memories, make time, and make memories. All right, that's my advice. On the way, I've got music from the band, one of my favorite tunes. We'll talk about that in just a moment.
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0: What's your favorite song by the band? Mine? Well, I have a few. I love Chestnut Mare, and I love this song that I'll play for you from 1975, written by Robbie Robertson about the expulsion in which Britain forced the deportation of over 11,000 Acadians during the French and Indian War. Little trivia about this song as well. This song from the band uses all three band vocalists on it: Levon Helm, Richard Manuel, and Rick Danko. Here's Acadian Driftwood, the band, on WEXT.

local 518er and local Hall of Famer Dominic Campagna. Yes, he's in the Eddie's Hall of Fame, and there he is with his new track, Angels. Nonetheless, maybe you were there checking out Dirty Faces reunion last weekend. Yeah, cool stuff. Oh, nice to have you listening. Joyce Jackie with you. Mary Gaucher on the way. But first, here's a tune from the year 1979, Lonesome Loser from the Little River Band on WEXT.

0: There's Passenger, a.k.a. his real name, Mike Rosenberg, going as Passenger, Sword from the Stone, and Mary Gaucher, Soldier of Fortune. That song was co-written by Eliza Gilkison, Little River Band back there as well, bringing you some music from 1979, Lonesome Loser. And how about we move along? I've got Tom Waits with Jersey Girl on the way and Discovery Music from Christine Bieley coming up next on EXT.
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0: I'm going to fit something in from Biba Doobie as well in this set. And here's Love Yourself, Discovery Music from Christine Bieley on WEXT. Good morning.

digging that great tune out from the year 2008. Busy thinking about today. Phil Roy on WEXT. What are you thinking about? How's your day going? Sure hope it's going nicely. We are making our way to noon this Sunday, October 4th. Welcome, October. And cinnamon spice. How's that? Not pumpkin spice. Cinnamon spice in my world. Squeeze. They've got something new. We're going to get to that. And this is from Stephen Wilson Jr. Now, he is the artist we're all talking about from Spax Outlaw Fest. He not only went into the audience and into the lawn, he walked all the way up to the balcony and was playing in the balcony. Such fun. Such an energetic and gifted singer-songwriter. Here he is with Hardwired, featuring very special guests. Check this out, Miranda Lambert, Stephen Wilson Jr. on EXT.

0: He's just incredible. Devin Gilfillian. Hold on WEXT. And hold on, here's what I'm going to do for you. I will play you an artist. Now, some of you may know who this is by this tip. This artist was adored by David Letterman. David Letterman was a huge fan of this musical artist and had him on The Late Show as the one and the only guest for the entire show. Does anybody remember that? Who was it? We'll get to that artist in just a bit. And the Allman Brothers, coming up next on EXT.
1: I'm Bonnie Raitt, and you've left regular radio behind. This is WEXT.
0: Joyce, along with you this Sunday afternoon. Yeah, a couple minutes past noon. I was thinking of the band Mountain. We're going to get to Mississippi Queen in a bit, but first, some Southern rock from the Allman Brothers. Here's Win, Lose, or Draw on EXT.

from the Felice Brothers. Their solo work from James Felice. Let Yourself Live. It's Discovery Music on WEXT and Mountains, Mississippi Queen. A huge song from 1970. And I do believe I heard you singing along. I know I was singing along. Hope you didn't hear that. Hope the mic was off for that. We don't need that. Joyce Jackie with you. Monrovia, the Allman Brothers back there as well. And I mentioned an artist that David Letterman loves, a big fan of this particular artist, so much so that this artist was the one and the only guest for the entire show back when Dave was hosting. And who was that musical artist who was there for the whole hour? None other than the late Warren Zevon. Yeah, Dave was a huge

fan of Warren Zevon. You likely are as well. So here's Warren from 1980, Jeannie Needs a Shooter. Warren Zevon.

0: the brothers Landreth right there doing Made Up Mind. And yeah, the Womack sisters, they are a talented group, and they are in part related to Linda and Cecil Womack, as well as Linda's dad in the group is none other than, grandfather, I should say, is none other than Sam Cooke. Yeah, Warren Zevon back there. As well, I've got Casey Musgraves on the way. A song called Vote. We all need to vote. Cast your vote and make your voice heard, of course. That is our democratic process. Graham Nash doing that. And Local 518 from Red Lennon coming up next.
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0: We'll be going to Mexico for Casey Musgrave's new one, Mexico Honey. But first, Local 518. Check this out. This is Red Lennon with a new track. I think you're going to dig it. Bleed in Technicolor. 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We call it our Local 518 here on WEXT, the band Red Lennon.

Graham Nash encouraging us to vote. And let me encourage you to find your neighbors and friends who have not yet registered to vote. 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WEXTradio.org. You have to make the deadline, of course, to do so. Joyce Jackie with you. Let's see. Joe Jackson? All right, we can do that. But first, Social Distortion is back. Mike Ness has healed from his stage one tonsil cancer. Here he is, Social Distortion. Here he is with Social Distortion, of course. Tonight, Social D on EXT.

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0: Always maintain hope, right? There's always hope. Alabama Shakes with their new one, I Feel Hope Coming. And who remembers Natalie Prass? That was Natalie's song called Short Court Style from 2018. Joe Jackson, Social D back there as well with their new one tonight. And on the way, how about some Little Richard? We're going to do a song about Little Richard going on a date on a Saturday night. We're going to get to that. Natalie Hemby, how about Towns Van Zandt? A little later in the hour, tons of music to get to here on WEXT. Thank you for leaving regular radio behind.
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0: Do you ever measure time in songs? You know, oh, that song was from, you know, when I was in high school or when I was married. Well, this song is from, believe it or not, 26 years ago. Here's Trouble from Coldplay on WEXT.

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Yes, tell your friends about WEXT as well, where you'll hear songs like, oh, The Strokes with their latest Coming Up, and this track. Imagine that it's Saturday night. You just got your paycheck. Oh, you're paid. You've got a pocket full of money. You've got a date. And you're going to get into your Oldsmobile Rocket 88. It's got a full tank of gas. You're ready for a fun night. What are you going to do? You're going to rip it up. Here's Little Richard on WEXT. Well, it's

0: A song about heroes, the people in our lives who are real, right? Natalie Hemby from 2021. That's my story, she says, because I grew up in the music business, and after a while, I didn't want to meet people unless I knew that they were good people. And I wrote that one for my own personal space, Natalie Hemby says. The Strokes, Going Shopping, that's new. And Little Richard, Rip It Up. What a cool tune. And yes, it mentions an Oldsmobile Rocket 88, which brings me to my exit poll question last week. And you can still write about last week's question, which was bands with animals in their names. And you missed some. You got some great ones, but you missed some. How about songs about automobiles or that mention automobiles? WEXTradio.org. Find a link to my Facebook page. It's Joyce Jackie with you. That exit poll question is posted on Currently. Fill out your answer. Songs about cars. There's a whole bunch of them. And hint, you could just go with Rip It Up from Little Richard. That's not cheating. Hey, on the way, Towns Van Zandt, Valerie June, and anything you want to hear, WEXTradio.org.
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0: Joyce along with you this Sunday afternoon, and I want to play this new song from Discovery artist Garrison Starr. It's called Hold On from the new record, The Gospel Truth, on WEXT.

to labor. But the times were hard, Lord.

Ricky Lee right there. Ricky Lee Jones going back to 1978 for Weasel and the White Boys Cool. Valerie June, Townes Van Zandt, and Hold On from Garrison Starr, our Discovery category. Garrison, what an artist. And hold on for this. It's the new one for They Might Be Giants. TMBG with Get Down on WEXT. Tell me what you think of this one. I love it.

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0: Joyce Jackie with you. I'll be hanging out till 3 o'clock. Then my Sunday sister Tabitha takes over. And I was thinking maybe some Scottish indie folk rock. All right, the Bluebells in this set. And here is one of my favorites, Jackson Brown with The Pretender on WEXT.
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0: Sometimes it seems that a song that's maybe a bit melancholy or sad feels good to listen to when you're feeling a little melancholy or sad. And I hope you're doing well. I mentioned earlier when I began my show that my uncle Fred passed away from cancer. And maybe this song will make you and I feel just a little better. It's The Pretender from Jackson Brown on WEXT.

Circumstance, wrapping up that set. That's the new one from Discovery Band Upstate. And the Scottish indie folk rock band, who remembers the Bluebells? I played Kath, going back to their 1984 record Sisters. Sheryl Crow's new one, Freedom Bus, featuring an incredible artist, Jesse Wells. You'll hear us play Jesse's music here on EXT as well. And the Pretender from Jackson Browne. I am a big fan. Thank you for allowing me to play him for you and for me. And on the way, I've got Death Cab for Cutie's new one, Tracy Chapman and Merle Haggard, Okie from Muskogee on EXT.

0: Ben Kaplan, I Got Me a Woman. Stone Over Water from Death Cab for Cutie. That's their new song. And from 1969, Merle Haggard, Okie from Muskogee. Cool stuff there. On the way, we've got St. Paul and the Broken Bones, their latest, and Dust Bowl Fairies from the local 518 with Witch's Swing up next on EXT.
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St. Paul and the Broken Bones' new one, Proxy. Tracy Chapman, I love her. Fast Car and Local 518 from Dust Bowl Fairies. Joyce Jackie with you. My playlist is online. I'm just about out of here. WEXTradio.org. I will leave you with some really cool music. Flogging Molly on the Way. Red Red Wine, as well as Katie Pruitt's new one, The Aftermath. And I do want to leave you with this one thought. I mentioned in my show today that our family lost a beloved member to cancer, Uncle Fred. Rest in peace. But think of this. When you're out with friends and family, take pictures. Pictures are things that we rely on to bring back these memories. When you can't make any more memories, you have these beautiful photos that you can hold on to. So please, take a picture, call a friend or family member, do something nice this week for yourself and for others. Here's Katie Pruitt with The Aftermath. Joyce Jackie, I am out of here. My lovely Sunday sister, Tabitha, will be your host starting at 3 p.m. Take care of yourself.

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0: Brand new music from Billy Strings. I dig it so much. The entire album, so much. Four Goodbyes is really an album dedicated to his mother who passed away this year. So the entire album is absolutely stunning. If you haven't already downloaded it, bought it, streamed it, I highly recommend it. Burn the Other End is the name of that song. Hey there. Happy Sunday. Happy October. It's October 4th. What a great month to be alive. October, I swear, is the best month in all of the 12 months that we have every single year. I love the colors of the leaves. I mean, who doesn't? It's just so gorgeous. We are looking at a little bit after the 3 o'clock hour. I'm Tabitha, and on the way, I've got Local 518 BC and the Wholesome Hucksters. I also have this hour Talking Heads, Charlie Crockett, and Goose for my jam band fans. Hey there. Let's get to it. Text at 97.7 and 106.1 WEXT.
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0: Goose coming right up in just a bit, but first, South Central Rain. I'm sorry, it's REM right here on WEXT Radio.

Local 518 BC and the Wholesome Hucksters, great band name, by the way. Do What I Can is the name of their single. Gotta Get Away, that's the Black Keys and Goose with Good Times, End Times from Big Modern. 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

0: Doyle Bramall II, featuring Eric Clapton, Everything You Need. Joni Mitchell's California helped with this track a little bit. There was permission, by the way. It's called Tonight, and it was Girl's Sweet Voice and Nico Case kicking off that set. There's something cool happening in the Capital District on Lark Street, to be exact. Tops of Trees is hosting a Songs of Change benefit show at the 11 at Lark Hall on Sunday, October 18th from noon to 4. Really cool bands, all local. Tops of Trees will be joined by the Eastern Highs, Mark and Jill, Jose Melendez and Ephraim Dones, Elizabeth Conant, the member from Nimbus. We got Lauren Chayoko. We've got, sorry if I'm mispronouncing that, Nikki Lee, Deborah Smith, Amy Lindsay, Zach Nelson, and the Saratoga Spring High School All-Stars. And apparently there will be more to be announced pretty soon, but it's a great benefit show. It's to help get out the vote. Check it out if you can, if you're around on October 18th. 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

0: Rein me in. Sometimes you gotta rein me in too. Just a little bit every once in a while. It's Sam Fender and Olivia Dean. Hey there. How's it going? How's your October been? It's only been 4 days of it, but I hope it's been wonderful for you. It is right a little bit after the 4 o'clock hour. I am Tabitha, and on the way, I've got for you, what do we have? Local 518, Kai McClinton. I've got Bella White this hour, the Wallflowers, and so much more. It's Exit 97.7 and 106.1 WEXT Radio.
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0: Oh, this next song for you is from August Pontier. It's called Hollywood Forever Cemetery, and it's really about like wondering what happens when celebrities, especially when misunderstood famous women, pass away and kind of what happens to them after they die. So let's take a listen. Hollywood Forever Cemetery right here on WEXT Radio.

0: and tear her all around.
1: Fly On, the Future Birds. That's off the album Far Out Country. The Wallflowers, I'm Looking Through You. That's from their 2002 release, I Am Sam. That's music from the motion picture. Remember that? That's so long ago. Julia Jacklin, Get Away From Me, I Think I'll Love You Soon. The name of the album is called The Gem, and it comes from the name of the favorite night spot in Sydney, Australia. I will probably never make it to Sydney, Australia. It's too far of a flight. Right now, I've got Roseanne Cash for you right here on WEXT Radio.

0: I just love her voice. That's Bella White, Not to Blame, off her album, Just Like Leaving. Silencio, that is new music from U2. It's called, oh, did you see what Bono just did? He played at a bar in Dublin. I think it was one of those famous Dublin bars up there on the terrace to a crowd down below. And it was like a pop-up concert. So you had to either hear about it by word of mouth in the moment and get there really quick, or you missed it. But yeah, he just did that. I think it was like last weekend. Pretty cool, though. Probably an album promotion, I would imagine. And of course, we heard Richard Thompson as well. 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
0: Elton John coming right up, but we're going to get a little uncomfortable and comfortable right now with local 518 artist Kai McClinton right here on WEXT Radio.

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All I Did Was Dream of You, and it features the Marías. And of course, that was Beep-a-doop beep, boop, boop. You know what I do with that. I love Beep-a-doop beep, boop, boop. Aubrey Bug ahead of that with a new tune for you, Nosedive. And it's really looking back at lost love while making light of a situation. I think we've all been there, Aubrey. I've got Michigander for you right now. It's exit 97.7 and 106.1 WEXT.

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0: Kings of Leon has new music, and you just heard it. That is My Whole World from Oh My Beloved. The song is absolutely filled with like gratitude, and it's kind of a love letter to their family, friends, and fans, basically you, and the whole journey that they've been on together. That album, Oh My Beloved, comes out on November 6th, so a little over a month from now. Hey there, how are you? How's it going today? Good. It's October 4th. We're looking at a little after the 5 o'clock hour. I'm Tabitha, and on the way, my brother-in-law's favoritest local artist. This is for him. This is for Paul. Coming up this hour, Carolyn Shapiro. I've got Monrovia this hour, Joan Osborne, Iron and White, and so much more. It's Exit 97.7 and 106.1 WEXT.
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0: Rihanna Giddens has new music, and we're going to hear it in just a bit. But first, I've got Blondie for you. The Tide is High. This song was actually written by John Holt, and it was done by the Paragons in 1967. Pretty cool. Let's take a listen. It's Exit 97.7 and 106.1 WEXT.

blue skies do I see? Blue birds singing song, nothing but blue skies.

That is her first single from the album The Fool, which is due out in January of next year. It's Carolyn Shapiro for my brother-in-law, Paul, who absolutely loves Carolyn. It's his favorite local artist, and he has not yet heard the latest, newest single, so I thought I'd play it for him this hour. We heard Willie Nelson ahead of that with Blue Skies and Rihanna Giddens' brand new music, Carolina Rain. I've got Van Morrison for you right now on Exit 97.7 and 106.1 WEXT.

0: Peter Bjorn and John with Young Folks. Monrovia. Oh, he's just all heart. I love him. Heavy foot. He was born during the Second Liberian Civil War and adopted at the age of 7 by missionaries and raised in Florida. That's quite the backstory for Monrovia. Or I should say Gianjalo is his real name. Van Morrison kicked off that set. Real gone. Don't forget, there is an event this month at Lark Hall. Tops of Trees is hosting, local 518 Tops of Trees. It's called Songs of Change, and it is a benefit show. It features artists, the Eastern Highs, Mark and Jill, Jose Melendez and Efrain Dones from Bolero Blues, Elizabeth Conant from Nimbus, Lauren Chayoko from Spendthrift Lover, Nikki Lee, Deborah Smith, Amy Lynn Slezak Nelson, and Saratoga Springs High School All-Stars. Apparently, there will be more artists added, but it is a benefit show at Lark Hall on Sunday, October 18th from noon to 4. Check it out. I will be there as well. 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
0: Joan Osborne coming up, but first, we got one last heist. We're going to go on a thief run together right now with Wesley Stace. It's exit 9177 and 1061 WEXT. Don't steal. Bye.

Oh, the Earls of Leicester. I loved them when they came out. Dim Light. I still love them. Dim Lights, Thick Smoke is the name of that song. We also heard in there Iron and Wine, California Sober. Seems to be a thing these days. Joan Osborne in there as well. This is listener-supported Roots and Rock, Exit 97.7 and 106.1 WEXT.

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0: Guess who has new music? That's right, Modest Mouse. It's so good. Picking dragons' pockets. I'm not going to mess with dragons, but if you want to, go right ahead. That's off their latest album, An Eraser and a Maze. Modest Mouse, wonderful band. Hey there, how's it going? It's Sunday, October 4th. I love October. It might be my most favorite month of the year. It is right around the 6 o'clock hour. I'm Tabitha, and on the way, we're going to hear from local 518 TV doctors. I've got Los Lobos this hour, Peter Gabriel, Widespread Panic, Noah Kahan, and so much more just for you. It's Exit 97.7 and 106.1 WEXT.
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0: Lake Street Dive coming right up. But first, Heart is a Drum. Such a good song. It's back right here on Exit 97.7 and 106.1 WEXT.

Sylvan Esso. That's Sledge. That's a Discovery track for you. Up all night. Heck yeah. Sometimes that happens. It's Widespread Panic and Lake Street Dive. You're never around. Peter Gabriel for you right now. It's Exit 97.7 and 106.1 WEXT.

0: Los Lobos made to break your heart. The Womack sisters, if I let you. Here's a fact. Fun fact, the Womack sisters are the grandchildren of Sam Cooke. Talk about in the family talent. And of course, Peter Gabriel with Big Time. Don't forget, on Sunday, October 18th from noon to 4, there is a benefit show at the 11 at Lark Hall. It's called Songs of Change, and it is hosted by Tops of Trees. Other artists will be the Eastern Highs, Mark and Jill, Jose Melendez and Efrain Dones from Bolero Blues, Elizabeth Conant from Nimbus, Lauren Chayoko from Spendrift Lover, Nikki Lee, Deborah Smith, and Amy Lynn Slezak Nelson, and of course the Saratoga Springs High School All-Stars, and more to be added. 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

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And of course, we had Lucy in the Sky with Diamonds from the Beatles. 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

0: I feel hope coming. Yes, indeed. I do too, Alabama Shakes. I love it. I love positive thinking. And you know what I love? For you to be having a wonderful weekend. It is Sunday, October 4th. We're looking at right around the 7 o'clock hour. I'm Tabitha, and on the way, we've got Local 518 Bob Frederick. I've got Warren Haynes this hour. I've got The Accidentals, Jesse Wells, and Bonnie Lighthorseman, and more. It's Exit 97.7 and 106.1 WEXT.
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0: Leon Bridges coming up, but first, Oasis with Live Forever. I hope that's true. 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

Local 518, please tell me your name. That's Bob Frederick. Warren Haynes with Billy Gibbons and Mickey Raphael. Mean Mistreating Mama. That's right. Leon Bridges, Talk It Over. And right now, it's Gary Wright on Exit 97.7 and 106.1 WEXT.

0: Odyssey from The Accidentals. Jesse Wells, Won't You Come Out Tonight? And then Gary Wright kicking off that set with Dreamweaver. Coming up on October 18th at the 11 at Lark Hall is a benefit show called Songs of Change. Tops of Trees are hosting, and there will be other guests joining in with the Eastern Highs, Mark and Jill, Jose Menendez and Ephraim Dones from Bolero Blues, Elizabeth Conant from Nimbus, Lauren Chayoko from Spendthrift Lover, Nikki Lee, Deborah Smith, Amy Lynn Slezak Nelson, and the Saratoga Springs High School All-Stars. Plus, there will be more to be announced. It sounds like a great day, and you can support all things local and Songs of Change. 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
0: Erykah Badu in just a second, but, well, actually 2 minutes and 54 seconds. But first, it's John Wild, Home Is You, and this features Rosie Darling right here on WEXT Radio.
4: We fought last night, woke up and left without saying goodbye. I went for a drive, you know how I get when I ain't thinking right. I've been losing touch with God and my friends and myself, Lord knows I can't.

never look back. When I was younger, that's Bonnie Light Horseman, Fontaines, D.C. with Marianne. The album is released on October 16th, so like, what? How many days? Like 12 days? It's called Dopamine Chamber. It's inspired in part by the 2024 thriller series Ripley. And that specific song is about escapism, hedonism, and just kind of offering the listener a little bit of a getaway towards oblivion, apparently. Oblivion. That's great. So creative. Great stuff there, Fontaines, D.C. 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
1: Hello. Hold on 1 second. Hello, hello. Hi, how's it going? My name is Walter Martin. I'm going to play a bunch of records for you today that I have. Just to introduce myself, my name is Walter Martin again. I am a musician and a songwriter. I'm in a band called The Walkmen, like a New York City band that's been around for a long time. And, you know, we like toured all over the world. I don't know, I toured for like 20 years and bought a lot of records. And the last 10 years or so, I've done records on my own, solo records, and I do film and TV and commercial songwriting and stuff like that. But today is not about me. Today is about really the music that I love, and I love a lot of music. I have a million records, and I'm going to play a bunch of them for you today. And I guess, like, you know, I love new music. I really love so many kinds of music, but maybe my favorite stuff, though it switches a lot, I'd say my favorite stuff right now is probably early rock and roll, like pre-Beatles rock and roll and R&B. So the way I learned about a lot of that stuff is by buying oldies compilations on vinyl and figuring out who I liked and who made those songs and who wrote those songs and like who produced them and where they recorded. I don't know. And then you can sort of find out the paths that you really love. And I found out many, many paths of music that I love. So I'm going to start. I just grabbed the record on top is a perfect way to start, actually. It's called 15 Number One Hits on Liberty Records. And I'm seeing the song Alley-Oop by the Hollywood Argyles, which anybody who knows me personally knows that Alley-Oop is a weirdly big song in my life. I first heard it on the Beach Boys Party record. The Beach Boys covered it on their Party record, which is great. If you don't know that record, you should get to know that record. Anyway, this is the original Alley-Oop by the Hollywood Argyles, probably from like 1963.